0: say, for instance, you're up there in Fargo, right?
1: Yeah.
0: And you want to talk to somebody in Concordia, Kansas.
1: Yeah.
0: All you got to do is call the drive time, Jill, and you could talk to them.
1: Exactly.
0: I mean, that is like 800 miles difference.
1: And you don't even have to pay anything.
0: No, that's
1: right. Unless you want to pay something.
0: We got to pay the long distance call because you can call us at 800-367-9629.
1: Is that long distance?
0: No, it's toll free. That's what the 800
1: that's
0: is.
1: That's the toll free number.
0: Toll free.
1: Where would you get tolls at?
0: Well, back in the old days, there were tolls on telephone calls.
1: Do we have a toll number?
0: No, yeah, that's what that is. It's toll free.
1: No, what's the toll number?
0: We pay for the phone call.
1: Well, do we have a number where we don't pay for it?
0: Yeah, I mean, if you call our regular line, which I don't even know what that is. I know.
1: Like if I called Jane?
0: Yeah, but I also, the only number I know to call Jane on is 1-800-843-0089, which is also toll free.
1: So it would be our 605 number.
0: Our 605 number
1: in 605-665-7442.
0: There you go. If you called that.
1: That's the toll number?
0: You might have to pay a long distance charge.
1: Well, where's long distance?
0: Well, if you're calling from a landline phone.
1: Uh-huh.
0: There's the local calls,
1: uh-huh.
0: And then there's long distance calls.
1: Uh-huh. Well, but what constitutes long distance?
0: Well, long distance is when it's out of your area.
1: What's my area?
0: Well, your area is what, for instance, I had a Plankinton phone number.
1: Okay.
0: And I went to school in Stickney. All my classmates had Stickney phone numbers.
1: And that was out of your area?
0: Yeah, we were on different phone companies. Okay,
1: Plankinton from Stickney?
0: Well, it's like a, 10 miles.
1: 10 miles?
0: Yeah, I lived a mile away from my neighbor who had a different different phone number.
1: So you would have to, if you were going to call your neighbor, you'd have to pay long distance?
0: Yeah, I had to pay long distance to call him. Back in the day.
1: Well, that's now stupid. Then
0: when cell phones first came along, you just paid so much per minute when you called people. And so I'm just going to tell you right now, there's a little theory out there, a little conspiracy theory, and I've had this for a long time.
1: Okay.
0: And I don't know that I've ever shared it before, so here we go. I'm gonna share it right now.
1: I'm gonna.
0: Because back in the early days of cell phones, which have been, let's say, the late 1990s and early 2000s. That's when relationships started going to pot.
1: Oh.
0: Kaput. They were no good. And I think it was all a conspiracy by the big cell phone providers. You had to pay so much per minute for phone calls.
1: Right.
0: And that's when the world changed. Because relationships were all hunky-dory and everything was fine and dandy and there was no such thing as a toxic relationship until you had to pay per minute on your cell phone.
1: So the cell phone providers?
0: Cell phone companies, they promoted toxic relationships. You'd call your girlfriend and she'd be visiting, and you'd be like, okay, baby, I got to get back to work. And she'd be like,
2: I don't want you to hang up on me.
0: They're like, yeah, but I gotta go.
2: I need to talk to you some more.
0: You're like, well, yeah, but, I mean, this is costing me like 30 cents a minute right here, baby.
2: Aren't I worth 30 cents for you?
0: It's like, well, yeah, I mean, but if it was only 30 cents, it would be, but it just is racking up, honey.
1: It's been 30 cents in a minute.
0: Yeah, and so I'm just saying right now, I think that cell phone companies secretly went out there and tried to destroy and make relationships more difficult. For instance, I am currently in a slightly strained relationship with Charlene.
1: Oh, I thought you were going to say with your T-shirt. It's looking a little strained.
0: Well, the T-shirt looks great.
1: Maybe if it wasn't a medium.
0: Now, the good news is my relationship with Charlene doesn't cost me a whole lot of cell phone minutes.
1: Not anymore.
0: Because as soon as I try to answer her calls, she hangs up on me.
1: She's a master manipulator.
0: The good news is, and don't tell her this, she's saving me a lot of money. So you never answered that call. You didn't have to pay for the minutes. People learned how

0: game the system back in the old days. It'd be like, okay, call me twice, and that means you're over here. Call me three times, it means you're over there.
1: Oh.
0: The two rings and a hang-up means this. Three rings and a hang-up mean that. You know what I mean? So you never had to answer the phone call. It was the early version of text/Morse code.
1: So the early version of text, but the late version of Morse code.
0: Well, it was before. Yeah, I mean, you're right. I'm just saying, there's people out there remember that, plain as day. Yeah, and there are. That's the idea. Because it cost you a bunch to have a cell phone back in the day. Mm. Now you pay a monthly fee, and you don't pay per minute on your conversations.
1: No.
0: You don't pay per text. You used to pay per text as well.
1: Yeah.
0: Now they know what you're saying all the time.
1: Yeah, but it's okay because I've never really said anything too interesting.
0: Your phone records everything you say too, probably.
1: I would hope so.
0: I mean, I'm thinking it does. You'd be like, what is it you said to me? Hold on, let me call your cell phone provider.
1: Well, it's like
0: and
1: having,
0: we'll settle this argument.
1: It's like having a court stenographer.
0: Uh huh.
1: It's like, what did I say again? And it's like, beep, beep, beep, beep, beep, beep, beep. You said, and I quote, LOL, that was so funny, laughing, crying emoji.
0: Gotcha. That's exactly how it works. Well, there we go. I think that's the first time I've ever explained the theory of the cell phone companies trying to...
1: pull the wool?
0: No, I mean, influence negatively. What would have been healthy relationships otherwise?
1: So, cell phones.
0: Yeah.
1: Are the reason.
0: No, I think cell phones were just fine. I do remember, though, once upon a time. I'm trying to remember when I got my first cell phone. I think it was, I'm going to say 97-ish was the model number.
1: Yeah.
0: Yeah, because I mean... I had a number 97 cell phone. Because I just got to thinking I can't.
1: Well, because you're only 34.
0: I'm not old enough to have had a cell phone. And I would have got one when I was two.
1: Yeah.
0: Maybe. There we go. 570 WNEX. It is the... Actually, this is not bugging me, but it is a little bit.
1: Oh.
0: Here's the headline. The most bipartisan issue since beer. And I would argue that beer is relatively partisan.
1: Yeah. Beer specifically? Yes.
0: Yeah. I think their headline should say, the most bipartisan issue since the Drive Time Show.
1: Obviously, yeah.
0: On WNEX. I mean, there are other Drive Time shows out there.
1: Yeah, I don't care about them.
0: Did I don't really care for the name, but I didn't.
1: That's not what we're here for.
0: Fred gave it the name. It had been all kinds of different things till Fred gave it this name. And then, in honor of Fred, I kept the name. And then Fred went kick the bucket. And now we have to. I mean, in memorial to Fred, we keep the name. See what I'm saying?
1: I got it.
0: And if I ever kick the bucket...
1: I will. The first thing I'll do is change everything.
0: Change the name, yeah.
1: Change everything and remove you from all of our pictures on Facebook.
0: That's exactly right. Vaughn is gone. It's the Vaughn is gone show. You know what I mean?
1: And when people call in asking, you know, where you are, I'll just be like, who? What are you talking about?
0: And welcome to the Vaughn is Gone show featuring the 6 Feet Under band.
1: Or something.
0: Something like that.
1: Something like that.
0: Or they'd just be playing a bell.
1: What is bipartisan?
0: Oh, yeah. Well, I got to get to that. Everybody hates them all the same.
1: Jeez. Mosquitoes.
0: No. It's a

0: new trendy thing out there.
1: Oh.
0: It's a new trendy thing in state and regional infrastructure, economic productivity, and the politicians love them.
1: I got a feeling I know what these are.
0: North Dakota has quite a few of them already.
1: Yeah.
0: North Dakota's ahead of the game on these things. And kudos to North Dakota. You know what I mean?
1: Sure.
0: And I'm going to have to say this. I don't want to tick off the folks over there in Minnesota or anyone in South Dakota or Iowa or Nebraska or anywhere else. But it seems like North Dakotans are a little less risk averse. You know what I mean? I'm going to say folks in North Dakota embrace change at a higher rate than they do in the other multitude of states that we broadcast to.
1: Maybe it's because nothing usually ever changes up there.
0: Well, I mean, but things do change up there. I mean, and people are okay with it.
1: Yeah.
0: They're like, well, we're North Dakotas. We're good old North Dakotans, and we're going to change some things, infrastructure, economy-wise, but we'll still be the same people we always were.
1: Yeah, nothing. I mean, we haven't really changed too much, you know, ever since we got that new Walmart that came in, and that was that was about 30 years ago now. So.
0: Yeah, well, and in
1: now, well, we did get, we well, we almost got a Dollar General. We almost got one of those,
0: they got Dollar Generals in.
1: But home. You know, they didn't like the open field we had. Wasn't open enough, apparently. So
0: they have Dollar Generals in North Dakota. I've been.
1: And you know, soon we're gonna get phone towers.
0: Yeah, my goodness, we got rid of the Pomida. And here's the thing: everyone hates them equally, no matter what side of the political spectrum you're on.
1: Wow.
0: Data centers. Polls show sentiment is profoundly bipartisan. Whether you're a absolute right-wing lunatic or a left-wing Lucy.
1: Did they write that?
0: No, I paraphrased a little bit.
1: What's a Lucy?
0: I don't know what a left-wing Lucy is. It just sounded like a pretty good term.
1: Okay.
0: And I think it'll catch on. You know what I'm saying? So if any you hear a newscaster on the CNN or on the Fox News or on the MSNBC use a left-wing Lucy as a moniker, you tell them that's mine.
1: Okay.
0: Okay? Do you know anyone named Lucy?
1: No, I do not. Whisper the data centers.
0: Nobody likes them.
1: Nobody likes
0: them. Everyone's crabby about them.
1: You know what?
0: They're like, we don't want them in our town. You go home and put them on that other, put them on across the state line, I say.
1: Right. And then you hear all the time because they're like, well, they're going to use up all the water and they're super noisy and they use a lot of electricity and that's all going to come out of our utilities. And then all of the legislatures are trying to work around that stuff. You know, right? They're like, we're going to pass a law so they have to use their own electricity, or we're going to make it so that they have to provide their own water and it doesn't come out of public utilities.
0: Elon Musk has that one that he has his own power supply for.
1: Yeah.
0: And then people over there are ticked off. They're like, his power supply is ruining our environment.
1: And that's the thing, is I don't think there's any good way for them to win, because no matter how you spin it, in the end, what are these going to power?
0: Well, and that's the question that a lot of people have. I don't know what the data centers do.
1: That's the thing, too.
0: And so I have no idea why there's a need for them.
1: I think what it is the expansion of AI.
0: Artificial intelligence.
1: I think the expansion of AI in recent years has required more and more energy input.
0: Yep.
1: And so they're spreading their gross little AI tendrils across the nation, mm-hmm. putting in all of these data centers all over the place.
0: Goodness
1: and people
0: gracious.
1: Are like foaming at the mouth to get them into their counties.
0: We have no
1: idea. To get
0: idea
1: them into their states.
0: What side of the aisle Chloe might be.
1: I don't like AI.
0: I don't care for artificial intelligence either. Now, I'm not positive that data centers and AI are linked in marriage. but they could be related to each other.
1: It wouldn't make any sense for anything else. We've had the internet as it is now for how many years? And it's expanded, and we've never seen this sort of influx of data centers?
0: Maybe it's the CIA that's just wants to spy on us a little closer.
1: If it, I would respect

0: expect it more if it was the CIA wanting to spy on us. At least that's a usual thing that happens in America.
1: Honestly, I agree to some large extent here. Most people are like, hey, we're going to build a data center, and here's what it's going to do. It's going to collect all your Social Security numbers and bank accounts, and then we're just going to hold them right here. Okay?
0: Right.
1: And people will be like, well, I don't know. Gosh. Then when they say, we're going to build a data center, and you go, what is it going to do? It's going to compute data.
0: What?
1: People are more willing to agree with it, even if they don't agree with the purpose.
0: Yeah.
1: As long as they know what it is. And for most of us, we don't know what the data centers do, and I'm not convinced entirely that the politicians know exactly what they are either.
0: Well, you don't need to know what something does to know what it does to your bank account.
1: And here's the thing. There's a fair amount of influence by elected officials, granted. They're the ones that have to give it the initial approval, probably, right?
0: Mm-hmm.
1: And so, but I truly don't understand them. I do know that North Dakota kind of leads the way in the data centers. And I do know that in places where there are data centers in North Dakota, your actual electricity rates per capita have gone down slightly.
0: Mm.
1: So in North Dakota, if you use that as an example, you can't complain. Your electricity isn't going to cost more. It actually costs just ever so slightly less for people, which is pretty remarkable.
0: And it's what's crazy, too, is I don't even care about electricity rates or water usage or any of these things that are just like, what do you think you're going to ruin the world?
1: That's because she's a girl. No,
0: what are you doing with them?
1: Mm-hmm.
0: What is the purpose? Like, what is it? I don't get it.
1: I don't either.
0: It's just for the expansion of AI? Why do you have to have a bunch of places all over the Midwest?
1: Well, maybe some expert in data centers can help us out.
0: Like, what does it matter if a data center is in New Jersey as compared to here?
1: That's a good question.
0: Why can't you just assuage our fears and tell us it's a national security thing?
1: I just thought they were all Bitcoin factories.
0: There is that, too. Perchance I just don't know exactly how those things operate.
1: I don't understand why the government goes through all the trouble if it's like a Bitcoin thing. All right? Because, if I were the government, here's what I would do. I would just take a bunch of paper and I would put 100s on some of it, 20s on others, and 5s and 10s and 1s. Different denominations of what we would call, currency.
0: Right.
1: And then we could just tell people, okay, this one is worth this much. This one is worth that much.
0: Yeah.
1: Which is kind of what Bitcoin does in the first place.
0: Yeah, I don't really know what it's tied to, if it's tied to anything.
1: Bitcoin is an awful lot like Pokemon cards.
0: Pokemon cards have real value in the eyes of people, so...
1: I know. So would it if the government said, let's put 100 on some of these pieces of paper and then tell people it has value. There's some people who would say it has value.
0: Mm.
1: Because it is like I go to antique stores all the time where there is a big stash of Beanie Babies, which we were all told back in the day had various values.
0: Yeah.
1: Which turned out to be a big old fat lie.
0: But they're really cute now.
1: And there's some people out there that are going to get really crabby at me for saying that. Because they have a collection of Beanie Babies that's worth $10,000. Only you couldn't sell that whole collection for $50 if you tried.
0: Maybe if there was an avid Beanie Baby collector.
1: Maybe. Got to get the right person that's willing to buy it, who still thinks it has some value. 570 WNEX. I just ticked off a bunch of people, didn't I?
0: Not the Beanie Baby crowd.
1: Well, Chloe ticked off the data center and the AI people, and I...
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4: CBS News Brief. CBS News has learned that Spirit Airlines could shut down as soon as tomorrow. Aviation consultant Michael Boyd says Spirit has less than 2% of the market.
5: So this going down is not going to affect the consumer very much. It's not going to cause fares to rise. It's not going to cause people to, you know, miss their vacation next year in 2 weeks. We're not even going to remember them.
4: President Trump tells congressional leaders that hostilities with Iran have terminated, addressing a critical 60-day deadline under a decades-old law meant to limit the use of military force without authorization from Congress. He says of the law,
6: because it's never been sought before. There's been numerous, many, many times, and nobody's ever gotten it before. They consider it totally unconstitutional.
4: Union members and activists turn out for May Day rallies worldwide. Rachel Lewis is with SEIU 2015 in Los Angeles.
7: We represent those who have been persecuted, who are suffering from injustice.
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11: 570 WNAX News. Two adults from Pier are dead after a single vehicle crash in Mitchell. The South Dakota Highway Patrol says a Dodge Ram was traveling east on Interstate 90 between two Mitchell exits when it left the roadway. Troopers say the pickup went into the south ditch, hit a guard cable near a bridge, then dropped down onto Rowley Street and struck a retaining wall, coming to rest on its side. The driver, a 34-year-old man, and a 38-year-old woman riding with him died from their injuries. Two young children in the vehicle, ages 3 and 1, were hurt, but their injuries are described as minor. Troopers say everyone was wearing seatbelts. The Highway Patrol is investigating, and names have not been released. South Dakota's revenues are showing signs of a rebound after several years of falling short of expectations. Chief Fiscal Analyst Jeff Melhoff tells the legislature's Appropriations Committee that sales and use tax collections are now running ahead of budget projections. Melhoff says the trend is a positive sign as lawmakers continue to monitor the state's financial health.
12: So we're running about 5.6% year-to-date growth. The adopted target back in February was 5.4% growth. So we are slightly ahead with 3 months left to go of the sales tax target.
11: State officials say if the current pace continues, revenues could finish above initial estimates for the fiscal year. Lawmakers caution that budget pressures remain, but the stronger-than-expected tax collections provide some breathing room heading into the final weeks of the fiscal year. The state's fiscal year ends June 30th. Governor Larry Roden is rolling out a major expansion of apprenticeships for high school students across South Dakota. The plan follows his signing of Senate Bill 63, which creates a new state apprenticeship agency and a dedicated apprenticeship coordinator. Right now, only a handful of South Dakota schools offer apprenticeship programs. Under the new law, every school in the state will have the opportunity to participate.
13: My administration is committed to working with each school to make apprenticeships that work the best for them. This benefits schools of all sizes, from Harrisburg to Lemon.
11: The governor says expanding apprenticeships will help South Dakota businesses build their workforces and encourage students to stay, work, and build careers in the state. From the WNAX Newsroom, I'm Colin Strombeck.
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0: It turns out, though, that in the top 10, singles on the iTunes are 4 fake ones.
1: What?
0: Yeah, well, you were talking about the artificial intelligence just a little bit ago.
1: Aw, brother.
0: Eddie Dalton's got 2 on the top 10. He's the guy that doesn't exist at all. We had stories about him a couple weeks ago.
1: Yeah, I remember.
0: Inga Rose has got 1. Jada Monroe. They are completely fictitious and deeply offensive to real soul and R&B stars. And you got that right there, buddy. Or lady.
1: I don't even know who those are.
0: Whoever wrote this. But they're not people at all.
1: I know, but I've never heard of them.
0: Well, I mean, all right. So there's a trick when it comes to the iTunes and such.
1: Mm-hmm.
0: And they're exploiting the trick.
1: Oh.
0: In the same way that one lady from New York had the number 1 country song for a little while. You know what I mean? The rap. She's married to that rap mogul dude.
1: Oh.
0: She married to the guy who lined up the guy that did the Super Bowl.
1: Yeah.
0: The Rockefeller Records guy.
1: Beyonce, yeah.
0: Yeah, yeah, well, I wasn't going to even say her name because you...
1: Well, why not? She's like super famous.
0: Well, it's not fair to say... She's not.
1: She's like super famous. She's
0: not.
1: Like a multi-million. She's basically a billionaire.
0: She's
1: with her
0: not
1: husband.
0: Super famous. Nobody cares for her. People know who she is, I guess. That's true.
1: That makes you super famous.
0: People don't like her, and she's a terrible country singer.
1: Well, I can agree with that, but I do have to disagree with you that there are a lot of people that like Beyonce.
0: And as bad as she is at what she does, she's 10 times better than the dude she's married to.
1: Oh, yeah.
0: He is not very good at what he does.
1: Well, and he is objectively an ugly person.
0: Yeah, that is true.
1: And he cheated on her. Can you believe that? Could you imagine cheating on Beyonce?
0: Well, I mean, she's probably...
1: Go on.
0: No,
1: go ahead. Say it with your chest. Say it with your whole chest on.
0: It's possible that...
1: Don't be wishy-washy about this.
0: I'm just...
1: Make a full sentence without a filler word.
0: There's just some ladies out there that are...
1: No, you're being a little bit weenie about this.
0: You know, and so I'm not saying it's right.
1: No, I think you are.
0: There's some dudes out there.
1: Uh-huh.
0: Not me, of course. That would say... Well, I mean...
1: Say what? What would they say?
0: Yeah, I mean,
1: what would this hypothetical man say?
0: Some people would say.
1: Uh-huh. Some people?
0: I mean, some guy, there's probably one dude out there somewhere who's not me, would say she could be overbearing. Slightly. And you might want to escape that somehow.
1: You truly are so amazing because tell me why... This man right here is just saying that Beyonce's overbearing, but in the next breath, he's going to talk about being emotionally and possibly physically dominated by a woman who's angry at him all the time.
0: I mean,
1: and he's going to be like, no, Beyonce's just too overbearing. I could get why Jay-Z would cheat on Beyonce because she's just super mean. And then in the next breath, she'll be like, I could love a woman that was mean to me.
0: I mean, Charlene's a different...
1: She would rule my heart if all she did was be mean to me.
0: Well, I mean, it ain't just that. I mean...
1: What else is there, man of shallow likes?
0: Charlene's a looker, too.
1: I'm sorry, are we working on the basis that Beyonce is ugly? Listen, I don't like her music. I don't listen to her music. You will have... It's a cold day in hell today. I mean, I agree she's ugly.
0: I mean, I...
1: She's not ugly.
0: I mean, I do like her early stuff when she's with the TLC.
1: You think she's ugly when she's in TLC?
0: With TLC.
1: No, sorry. Yeah. She's Destiny's Child. She was never in TLC.
0: Don't go chasing waterfalls.
1: That's a different...
0: Wait, that's not her?
1: No, she's in Destiny's Child.
0: I rethink all of it.
1: What did you think she was? In his head, Vaughn thinks that Beyonce is Whoopi Goldberg. No, child.
0: Nothing you can say can take me away from my God. That's Whoopi Goldberg right there.
1: He doesn't even know Whoopi Goldberg's name.

0: Whoopi.
1: He just remembered because I said it.
0: She's in Sister Act. And that's one of the... that's a pretty good show, by the way.
1: I did like
0: and to I don't even care for Whoopi all that much. I mean, Whoopi Goldberg. And
1: he likes Whoopi. He likes getting whooped up on by women. But no, Beyonce's overbearing. She's also super mega rich. So a rich woman who's mean to you and is beautiful, and suddenly you're backing out of it you never wanted any of those.
0: Think some of that money is probably his. I mean, I'm just saying.
1: But does it matter? All of Melissa Gates' money came from her husband, and you're begging at her door.
0: I mean,
1: you're on your hands and knees.
0: Melissa,
1: please cast your gaze upon me.
0: She's a nice lady.
1: Okay.
0: It's not.
1: You don't like nice women.
0: It's Melinda. Melinda, I just want you to know, I'll defend your honor in any scenario. If you want to talk about it, you can give me a call at 1-800-367-9629.
1: Don't worry, Melinda. It's toll-free.
0: Won't cost you a single penny of them billings you got. here on the Drive Time Show, we want our listeners to be healthy, wealthy, and wise. That's why we give you the best advice so you can make the best choices so you can live the best life. Have you ever had any friends that got the IV treatment after a night out of partying and such?
1: You can get an IV treatment?
0: Yeah. I was at the Rednecks with Paychecks event in St. Joe, Texas. Rednecks with Paychecks is...
1: I can only imagine what it is.
0: What it sounds like it would be. It's a bunch of rednecks who wasted their paychecks on things they don't need, but sure are a lot of fun.
1: And where did you find Vaughn? Front row.
0: It's Sturgis with monster trucks all on one property.
1: Nice.
0: 1,200 acres.
1: All right.
0: They had a booth set up there where you'd come get an IV in the morning. If you had too many cold ones the night before, it'd get you all rejuvenated and refreshed and ready for another round of too many cold ones the next night.
1: Well, I've never had an IV. None of my friends have ever had an IV. But I did know this girl at my sister's wedding who got alcohol poisoning and went to the hospital in the same night as the reception was going on. And then she came back from the hospital that same night.
0: Yeah.
1: And she went up to my mom and she's like, Beltran, you saved my life. Beltran, you saved my life. My mom made her go to the hospital.
0: Gotcha. I see.
1: So I've only known one person. And I never saw her get an IV, so
0: well,
1: I don't know what they did to her.
0: It's part of a spa treatment in some places. You come to our spa, get an IV treatment. But over there in Texas, someone administered the IV therapy a little too quickly.
1: Oh. How's that work?
0: And somebody had cardiac arrest.
1: Oh, my. Oh, wow.
0: Yeah. Then it turned out they didn't have a license to do the IVs.
1: See, wow, okay.
0: The patient received an IV infusion, multiple vitamins and electrolytes, but it was in an unsafe manner. That's exactly what they are, multiple vitamins and electrolytes. They put them right into your bloodstream and, boom, you're rehydrated and ready to go.
1: I don't think people understand that it's not always it's not just vitamins and electrolytes that get you hydrated.
0: Yeah. But now it's trendy.
1: You can't just shove a bunch of stuff into your blood and call it a day.
0: Evidently, if you shove it in there too fast, you can go into cardiac arrest, which is what happened.
1: That's what she said. Yeah.

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4: I'm Jennifer Kuiper. Barring a last-minute intervention, Spirit Airlines may soon shut down. CBS's Chris Van Cleve.
5: Spirit Airlines is making plans to cease operations as soon as this weekend. It could happen as soon as Saturday. The airline is simply running out of available cash to continue to operate. The airline, Spirit, is not commenting on these reports other than to say that today it is operating normally. In fact, Spirit flights are in the air now, and the airline is focused on safely operating those.
4: Negotiations over a $500 million government aid package are stalled after bondholders rejected the terms. President Trump tells congressional leaders that hostilities with Iran have terminated, addressing a critical 60-day deadline under a law meant to limit the unauthorized use of military force. Senate Minority Leader Chuck Schumer says it's an illegal war. President Trump is casting doubt on the latest efforts to end the war. CBS's Linda Kenyon with that.
6: Pakistani officials have been acting as mediators between the U.S. and Iran. And while President Trump praises their efforts, he says Iran isn't being very helpful.
7: They've made strides, but I'm not sure if they ever get there.
6: The president says it really comes down to this.
7: Do we want to go and just blast the hell out of them and finish him forever, or do we want to try and make a deal?
6: Trump also rejected seeking congressional approval under the War Powers Act, now that the war is surpassing the 60-day mark. Linda Kenyon, CBS News, the White House.
4: As gas prices in the U.S. surged again overnight due to the war with Iran, CBS's Ramy Innocencio reports.
8: There is a new warning of critical shortages of oil for some countries out there, in particular for Asian countries who do rely on oil coming out through the Strait of Hormuz.
4: North Carolina teachers are taking a stand.
9: Thousands of North Carolina public school teachers rallied in the state capitol, calling on lawmakers to pass a budget, including funding for schools. This is a second-year teacher.
10: We can't seem to pass a budget, and we have so many positions that we need that we can't fund. We're being asked to do things that are impossible. I'm not a miracle worker, but I do show up every day and give 150%.
9: The Tar Heel State now ranks 49th in teacher pay. Jim Crisula, CBS News, Raleigh, North Carolina.
4: The suspect in a deadly bank robbery in Berea, Kentucky yesterday has been arrested. First Assistant U.S. Attorney Jason Parman.
11: An unspeakable act of violence occurred. An individual walked into a bank, shot one individual, then shot another individual that was a bank teller. Turned around, fled the scene.
4: 18-year-old Braylon Weaver faces several federal charges, including armed bank robbery. This is CBS News.
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17: In South Dakota's race for governor, a state law limiting campaign donations is being sidestepped. The limit for an individual giving directly to a statewide candidate is $4,000 per year. But big money is still flowing in through federal committees. Records show billionaire philanthropist T. Denny Sanford has given at least $50,000 to support Governor Larry Roden, donating to a federally registered hybrid PAC that later transferred money to Roden's state committee. South Dakota does not cap what PACs can give to statewide candidates. Roden's campaign says he's following the rules as written. Congressman Dusty Johnson's campaign has used a federal joint fundraising committee, which pools limits from multiple committees, allowing donors to give well above the state's $4,000 cap before the money is routed into a state campaign account. Reporting shows dozens of contributions above the limit, including large donations tied to the Winklevoss twins. Campaign finance watchdogs say the maneuver may be legal, but it undercuts the purpose of contribution limits. Johnson says South Dakota's campaign finance laws need an overhaul, and until that happens, his campaign will keep operating under the current rules. Because state and federal reports are filed on different schedules, it can be hard to compare totals, but recent filings showed Johnson with the largest overall war chest so far. Tens of thousands of Nebraskans are set to lose Medicaid coverage as the state moves ahead with federal work requirements, 8 months earlier than planned. Beginning today, May 1st, Medicaid expansion members must prove they're working, volunteering, or in school at least

0: 80 hours a month, unless they're deemed medically frail. Advocates warn many people don't know the change is coming or that it applies to them. They say outreach has been limited, pointing to a vague letter and concerns that the Medicaid website could be unavailable during the rollout. Sarah Maresch with Nebraska Appleseed says that the information that's been provided, along with the fact that the state website to support the move is down for maintenance, is creating a messy rollout.
1: People don't know it's coming and they don't know it applies to them. And they're just frankly unable to understand this. This is a really complicated system that's been set up to have people lose coverage. When we have a rush job, we unfortunately usually see bad results, and this is shaping up to be the case in Nebraska as well.
0: The Nebraska Department of Health and Human Services says it mailed individualized notices to about 70,000 members starting in December with follow-ups through April, and says it's conducted extensive outreach through community partners, public service announcements, and online updates. State officials estimate the work requirement could affect between 20 and 40,000 Nebraskans. Gubernatorial candidate Toby Doden was in Yankton and took some time to visit about the topics he's concerned with in his run for the top seat in the state. On the topic of parole and probation, the candidate says the majority of today's issues can be traced back to the passage of SB 70 13 years ago.
2: They passed it because they wanted to force the judges to not be able to incarcerate in state prison class 5 and class 6 felons. They wanted to push them back to the county. They didn't want to incur that cost at the state level. So now our recidivism rate is 50%.
0: With a month to go until the primary, we can expect more on this topic from Doden and the other candidates in the field. From the WNAX newsroom, I'm Colin Strombeck.
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0: 570 WNEX. It is the Drive Time Show. My name is Vaughn. I am the host of the Drive Time Show. That is Chloe over there, the wonderful co-host. Even though she tries to corner me sometimes on my choices in, well, you know. We still love her, too. It's the Drive Time Show. Oh, my goodness gracious. I bet you it's probably Beyonce or Jay-Z calling.
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2: Hi, this is Charlene. Why do you keep calling me?
0: Listen.
2: What?
0: What?
2: So, okay, so this is Kerwin.
0: Oh, yeah. I just ready to get the music going. There, I thought it was Charlene there for a second.
2: Well, that would be a sad song. Okay, I have a really good true story to tell you. You want to hear a good story?
0: I'm ready for it. I'm ready for it.
2: Okay. So, of course, some people in the WNX area know about the book and the story of Vanished in Vermilion.
0: Yeah, huh. Yes.
2: Well, a couple years ago, I gave a book to a girl that worked at a dental office where I went.
0: Yeah, huh.
2: And she read the book.
0: Okay.
2: And she was she said it was amazing.
0: Uh-huh.
2: So now she's not at the dental office anymore. I didn't know where she was.
0: Sure.
2: And then she sent me a private message, and she said, well, by the way, I am down at the University of South Dakota in the law offices.
0: Oh, how about that?
2: Okay. So yeah. I will kind of cut to the chase.
0: Uh-huh.
2: But she gave the book to a professor,
0: yep,
2: and I didn't hear anything from her, but now the professor a couple weeks ago said, I want you to come and speak to my class.
0: How about that? Yeah, sure.
2: So anyway, the professor then wanted to know more about the book.
0: Yep.
2: So she was in a book discussion club at the Sioux Falls Library,
0: mm-hmm,
2: and she said they were discussing the book, and there was a retired FBI agent there.
0: Yeah.
2: And the retired FBI agent said, oh, them DCI guys, they were so good, and the law enforcement were so good. And the professor said, they effed up. Excuse me.
0: You can say effed. Okay.
2: Well, she didn't say that. She used the word.
0: I got you.
2: So she said, I got in a heated discussion with him. Okay, now I'll make the story even shorter.
0: Uh-huh.
2: So she said, I am going to make my class read the book.
0: Gotcha.
1: Mm-hmm.
2: So on Wednesday afternoon, I was invited down to speak to a class of about 35 to 40 college students.
0: Wow.
2: About Vanished in Vermilion.
0: Yeah.
2: And I spoke for about an hour and a half. Am I a polished speaker? No. But the only thing is, Lou Ragus wrote a story.
0: Yeah.
2: But he didn't live it 1 second, which my family had to live, my mom and I, yep, mainly, and my children.
0: Yeah.
2: So I spoke for about an hour and a half. Only one person in that class had even heard of the story, because they're all like 19, 20,
0: sure,
2: 27
0: yep
2: years old.
0: Yep.
2: It's a criminal justice class. But at the end of it, they gave me an ovation, and I had a few people in tears, and I mean that. And then also at the end, I would say at least 3/4 of them, and maybe even more, come and shook my hand and thank me for coming.
0: Yeah, that's one. You know, one of the most outstanding things about that book to me, and I don't want to tick off any law enforcement investigative type of fellows.
2: No, I don't mind if you do. Yeah,
0: I know you don't mind doing that. I don't want to do it. I mean, I got that one thing with that one car, and I'm still working on the title. You know.
2: Yeah.
0: I was just
2: going to say, you might be Mr. Yankton, but I'll probably be Mr. South Dakota.
0: You might be, Kerwin. You might be. Thing about that story to me, Kerwin, is after this is all over and done with, because most of us know how that story ends when we go into the story. So the story is about the details from front to back, even though we already know how it ends. It starts with two girls who turn up missing. It ends with two girls being found exactly where they should have been, only some 43 or 46 years or 47 years after the fact. After

0: after they went missing. These girls were exactly where they should have been, and it was obvious that they perished in an automobile accident. It's obvious that that happened, and after the evidence is irrefutable that these girls passed away in an automobile accident exactly where they should have been 47 years prior, there were still some investigators who thought, well, I still think that one guy had something to do with it.
1: Yeah, and that is so truthful. But then I know more people that probably had the same idea, but that was not written in the book or anything like that.
0: Right,
1: but now I'm going to tell you another story that I've been contacted by an attorney, and he said, I'll help you. He said, you're a good speaker. Uh-huh. I'll help you put everything in order and stuff like that, and this is how you're going to do it. And he says, there are criminal defense groups and organizations that would love to have you come and talk, because this is probably one of the bigger screw-ups that anybody has kind of went through.
0: Well, I mean,
1: I would say one of the ones.
0: Yeah, well, I mean, here's the situation. Someone was put on trial for murdering two girls that had died in an accident.
1: And yeah, murder. David's defense lawyer, excuse me, I said his name, his defense lawyer said in a small county like Union County, they wouldn't even needed a body. They would have just been by his prior whatever, and they would have convicted him. Well, you think about how unjust that would have been. So yesterday when I talked about my talk, this is a criminal's justice class. I said, well, we also probably should have a law enforcement injustice class. And then I said another thing. I said, if I could title it two ways, I would say, how do you prove yourself to be innocent when you are innocent? How do you do that?
0: Right. I mean, we had a story yesterday, Kerwin, of a lady in Detroit who had managed to secure all kinds of convictions. And in most cases, it was people admitting to the crime. Only it turns out that the city of Detroit had to pay millions and millions and millions and millions and millions, well beyond $10 million. In fines and to people who were wrongly convicted because of the tactics that this lady that were not above board.
1: I went through that firsthand. I told them, if you are going to seek the truth, and I mean the law enforcement people, why don't you tell the truth to us? I was told lie after lie after lie after lie, as my other families were, lie after lie after lie. I said, how do you expect to get anybody to tell you the truth when you lie like that?
0: Yeah.
1: So,
0: well,
1: I mean, I don't know if I'm capable of doing that, but if there is some place that someone maybe, okay, what happened to us is water under the bridge.
0: Right.
1: They could never ever repair the damage they did to us.
0: I mean, but there's still some raw emotion.

0: think about every one of the people that I had involved in this investigation about, everybody got a promotion. That should have never, ever, ever happened.
1: Right.
0: And I said, everybody that were involved with this, they were all looking for that next promotion because this was going to be their rising star to stardom.
1: Well,
0: who knows what?
1: And sometimes that is the case. I remember when that case was making the news all over the place, long before I knew Kerwin. So I remember. And I remember what my opinions were because of how the news was presented in that place. In the news stories. But I have to tell you, Kerwin, I'm jealous of Kerwin in a couple of ways. Okay? But the number one way that I'm jealous of Kerwin is he's the only guy that I personally know who failed a polygraph by telling the truth.
0: And then, yeah, so then now I got one other story. Okay, so this is kind of ironic.
1: Uh-huh.
0: But the person that really said the polygraph was worthless junk science, his name was David E. Licken. Look him up.
1: Yeah, I gotcha.
0: And then another thing, well, they used ground-penetrating radar. And the person that did that was Steve Feimer, professor emeritus down at the law school in Vermilion.
1: Yeah. Mm-hmm.
0: And anyway, he bought a whole bunch of these machines and got a grant, and they came out and used them on our farm. And then after he was teaching his law students how to use these ground-penetrating radar machines, they look like a lawnmower, okay?
1: Yep.
0: That's what it looked like to me.
1: Mm-hmm.
0: Anyway, they found that was completely more junk science.
1: Well,
0: we
1: talk about this, Kerwin. I talk about it once in a while, trying to convince Chloe that I'm an expert on things.
2: Mm-hmm.
0: I understand.
1: Because there's a handful of things, investigative techniques, that I absolutely, positively do not trust. And there is, unfortunately, a fair amount of junk science that gets peddled in the investigation world. That's just the way that it is. Oh, this is the greatest and latest thing.
0: Yeah.
1: And it turns out to be just a big old sales job on something. It happens. It's unfortunate it happens. But the problem is when you sell junk investigative tools to law enforcement, people suffer for it.
0: Well, she said they have all these ground. I don't know how many they bought, but he got a grant to do that. It was in the tens of thousands of dollars
1: sure.
0: that he spent on these machines. And, I mean, they never used them again. Well, in fact, okay, people, the cold case was formed to do the investigation if they were going to find out what happened to the girls. And then they had spent all of the money after they came to our place. So they the cold case disbanded. They didn't have any money left. So how much money did they spend investigating us? It was in the millions, okay? Millions.
1: Yeah, and the cold case is South Dakota, the cold case files, the cold case investigation unit. They investigated one crime to start with. They solved that crime, and then they went
0: and then
1: to...
0: And
1: then it turned out that they had used a jailbird snitch, who was the exact same snitch that they used in the case of these missing girls. And in both cases, they learned that, oh, son of a gun, our snitch was making stuff up. And so eventually, both cases that they solved were falsely solved and had to and they got thrown out. And so, they failed twice. They had 100% failure rate.
0: So
1: and then ran out of
0: money. Of course, you're talking about my dear good friend, ABC, Al Blackrow. So when we did a book signing in Sioux Falls, they had cleaned up the tape. I had listened to the tape, and I said, it's not David's voice, blah, blah, blah. He had cleaned up the tape. So the guy that he was pretending to be David and then Blackrow, he cleaned up the tape, and he played, his name was Bill Utsi in the prison.
1: Yep.
0: He played his voice, and of course, every time my brother calls, it's all recorded, and they played the voices, and he put them together, and you could not be farther apart. Utsi was from Florida. He smoked, he coughed, he drawled, and he even said in the tape, you killed them girls in 1977. Well, the girls disappeared in 1971.
1: Right.
0: I'll tell you how stellar Bill Utsi was. Bill Utsi was in a cab in Florida, and he didn't have money for his cab fare. So you know what he did? He put a gun to the cab driver's head and blew his head off.
1: Yeah, that's
0: And then they took the words of Bill Utsi, and then now Al Blackrow, he's a used car salesman in Montana.
1: Imagine
0: that.
1: Montana nowadays and out.
0: Imagine that.
1: Yeah. Hey,

0: Earl, and we appreciate the phone call. We like the stories. And, hey, there'll come a day when it might not be quite as emotional for you. But
1: Probably. I get a little wound up.
0: Yeah, well, that's okay. I appreciate that. And, hey, if you need a wardrobe guy for any of these events, Kerwin.
1: I need, you know, yeah, makeup and all that stuff.
0: I can't help you with that because I don't share any of the makeup.
1: Well, maybe Chloe does, you know. We could be a team. I already got a publicist, I think, that's going to keep me on the straight and narrow.
0: Maybe.
1: I'd let you
0: borrow some of my snappy clothes for these public appearances. I mean, if you end up on TV or something, Kerwin. I mean, honestly, why don't I just travel with you to these things? You know what I'm saying? I could be your hype guy.
1: We would be Mr. Yankton and Mr. South Dakota.
0: Yeah, for sure. Hey, Kerwin, we appreciate the phone call.
1: Have a good day.
0: You betcha. 570 WNEX. It is the Drive Time Show. Vaughn, Chloe, and company on the Drive Time Show. And here we go. That's
2: really,
0: yeah. Okay, so give me the process of driving the Chloe Mobile around. Let's see, it's sitting out there in the parking lot. You go to your office, you grab the keys. What's the process?
2: I thought you were going to go through the whole thing without me even saying anything, but yeah, no, I would go grab my...
0: I was starting the story so you knew where to pick it up at.
2: That's, no, yeah. So I grab my keys, I turn on my car, and I drive around.
0: I gotcha. See, she probably unlocks the door because she keeps it locked, because she doesn't want any foreign objects to show up in her vehicle when she's not watching. That wasn't me, by the way.
2: Yeah.
0: I did not. It was not me. But
2: I don't know. It was kind of suspicious.
0: Probably was somebody else. Definitely was not me. Yeah, the era of just grabbing your keys and starting your car up and driving off into the sunset might be over.
2: I'm sorry?
0: Yeah. I mean, the future is here already. It could be you jump in your car, right? You unlock the doors. You put the key in the ignition. If you have to do that, you probably don't even have to do that on some vehicles. Maybe you don't have to do that on yours.
2: I do not have to put my key in an ignition.
0: I don't have a single vehicle that you don't have to put the key in the ignition.
2: I believe you.
0: Yeah. And then be like, you get ready to hit the start button and it'd be like, would you like to update your vehicle to Bluetooth compatible? And you'd be like, wait a minute. I thought my radio already had the Bluetooth on it. And they'd be like,
3: would you pay a monthly subscription fee for your Bluetooth compatible?
0: And you'd be like, the heck with that. I just listen to the old-fashioned radio.
3: That would be a small service fee to use the radio?
2: Oh, my gosh.
0: You know what I mean?
2: Yeah.
0: And I got to see it now because it's the future of automobiles and General Motors is leading the charge and it making me crabby. All right? I've been a fan of all the motor companies in the United States of America and some beyond the United States of America. But GM says its software arm keeps about 70 cents out of every dollar it makes. That's a whole lot higher a rate of profitability than anything else in the industry. You know what
2: yeah,
0: I mean?
2: Yeah, well, you're because...
0: Like, well, we put the rims on your car, and it costs us $100, and we charge you $110 or $120.
2: Right.
0: You know what I'm saying? But this, they keep 70 cents out of every dollar.
2: Oh, wow.
0: That's a big markup right there. And it turns out that your car is now like a vending machine.
2: They're going to drive their business straight into the ground.
0: If you want to use the navigation, you got to pay a subscription.

0: How about some of the hands-free driving? You go got to pay for that. Turns out it's generating billions of dollars a year. Can you imagine? It'd be like you're driving your car and you're coming up to that stop sign, you hit the brakes, and it'd be like,
1: would you like to subscribe to our braking subscription?
2: We call it Easy Brake. 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Because you don't, we'll do it for you for the small fee of $1,000 a month.
0: Yeah, and paying up front for everything. Now drivers get certain features for a limited time. You purchase your car, but you don't own the features of your car.
2: That feels like it should go to the... Who's in charge of the consumer protection?
0: The Better Business Bureau?
2: Well, no, but like governmentally.
0: Yeah,
2: you know, people that are like, you can't have a monopoly.
0: Yeah.
2: Those people.
0: I don't know.
2: Shouldn't this be put in front of them?
0: The National Transportation Safety Board?
2: Maybe. Point is, this feels very illegal.
0: I agree with that.
2: How is it possible that I can buy... How much does a car weigh?
0: Let's just say it weighs 4,000 pounds.
2: How is it I could buy something that's 4,000 pounds and I put my money into it, right? I buy it. Maybe I've got to lean through a bank. But that is my car and you are still withholding part the car that I bought.
0: Right. It'd be like...
2: How?
0: It'd be like, insert 3/4 if you would like your car to go 45 miles per hour. 4/4 for 60 miles per hour.
2: Like, am I renting it? No.
0: 7/4 for 75 miles per hour.
2: I bought this car. I should be able to do just about anything I want to it, except for apparently add too much tint.
0: Yeah.
2: But that's beside the point. How? You know, how is this not illegal? How... Is this somebody's radar right now?
0: I mean,
2: right
0: we
2: now?
0: Have the right to repair stuff with John Deere and the other ag manufacturers. Then the argument is, I buy this tractor, it's mine, I've got the right to fix, update, to do this, to do that, whatever it might be, right? And so the question comes down to, when you're purchasing a new vehicle, have you purchased the products that are included with the vehicle or not? And the trouble is, I tell you who started this snowball rolling down the hill is you blasted folks at the XM and the Sirius. All right? Now, I have never had XM or Sirius because you're not real live radio. I've only ever listened to real live radio. I am a purist when it comes to the radio.
2: He's a purist in a lot of fashion.
0: I am, and it certainly am when it comes to the radio, and I've had that option for years and years and years and years, and I don't subscribe to any of it because I listen to radio. And I always knew that the XM and the Sirius, they're the same thing now.
2: Yeah.
0: I always knew that eventually they would change and become more like actual radio. And now they have personalities on there. They have DJs on their stations.
2: Yep.
0: Because what they found, what was missing, is the interaction with someone you wanted to like.
2: Yeah, what they
0: wanted to dislike.
2: What they found was the original formula for good radio.
0: That's exactly what they found.
2: They stumbled it. They rediscovered radio.
0: Yeah, they did the bait and switch on you and gave you radio.
2: Yeah,
0: and you pay for it.
2: You
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2: I will never understand.
0: CEO over there, one of the big CEOs over there, which is a lady. I was caught bragging about the huge profit margins over there selling the features.
2: It is evil. I'm just going to say that it is evil.
0: Yeah.
2: You know, what you're doing, that is greed. That's biblical greed. You know, like if Jesus was on earth today, he would be using you as a parable. And it wouldn't even be that difficult to translate.
0: Yeah, I mean, that's very possible.
2: You know, some parables, you're like, what does this mean?
0: Yeah,
2: Jesus would talk about this, and everyone would be like, oh, yeah, no, yeah.
0: GM has around 13 million subscribers paying for various in-car services. That number is expected to climb as more vehicles come equipped with built-in technology. For instance, one of them is the hands-free driving system called Super Cruise.
2: Super.
0: In-car mapping service called Maps. They come.

0: 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So when you purchase the car, just like your XM or Sirius radio, it comes with a free subscription to it, and then be like, oh, it's time, now that we got you liking it, time to subscribe.
1: Right.
0: Right. And about 40% of the drivers keep paying for the Super Cruise,
1: mm-hmm.
0: which means 60% say, screw you, GM, I'm not willing to pay for it.
1: You know what else it reminds me of? You ever had the OnStar? You ever had OnStar services?
0: I don't have a vehicle new enough for that.
1: My car, it comes every now and then. Uh-huh. Every now and then when I get in my car and I turn on my car and I'm plugging in my phone so I can listen to my tunes or listen to my podcast or whatever it is.
0: Yep.
1: Whatever
0: mm-hmm.
1: it is, not listening to the station.
0: Mm-hmm. It's okay.
1: Every now and then, I'll get in, and my car will randomly talk to me, and it goes, this car comes equipped with OnStar services. And then it leaves me alone.
0: Yeah.
1: Because it wants me to set up an OnStar thing.
0: I'm sure that
1: someday... Like, you want to know what my OnStar is? 911. Yeah, hello? Well, I need help out here.
0: And here's the thing. I became anti-OnStar the very first time I realized... that not only they use OnStar to track your vehicle, but they could use OnStar to shut your vehicle down.
1: Yeah. What is that?
0: Which I knew the next logical step would be, well, if someone's behind on their payments on this vehicle, why don't we render it inoperable until they catch the payments up? Which, we had the story well over a year ago that the Ford Motor Company applied for a patent for vehicles so they could self-drive to a lot.
1: Yeah.
0: So they could be repoed by the Ford Motor Company. So if someone was behind on their payment, rather than paying a tow truck company to go get the thing, the car would just fire itself up,
1: yep.
0: drive it to a safe location, and then the Ford Motor Company would pick it up.
1: Like, none of this is right. None of it is right. And I just fear that we will come to fully realize how wrong it is. Just a bit too late.
0: Yeah, probably too late. In the meantime, at some point in the future, I will be restoring pickup trucks from 2006
1: yeah.
0: back to 1966.
1: Used cars.
0: Right, I'm going to go back to 1960.
1: Amazing.
0: I'll be restoring pickup trucks and customizing them so that you can have a vehicle that can work. And you don't have to worry about the government snitching on you.
1: Used cars are about to be selling like hotcakes once people realize just how much control. And it's what's crazy, too. It's not the government. It's not the government in control of your car.
0: That's
1: not right now.
0: They'll
1: just be one of the few people that have their fingers.
0: The government did pay people $5,000 a pop to get rid of their old cars.
1: Yeah.
0: During the cash for clunkers.
2: All around.
0: Which eliminated a fair amount of cars that would be Vaughn approved.
1: It is.
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3: I'm Jim Chesko with Your Money Now. The stock market opened the month of May with a generally positive showing, both the S&P 500 and NASDAQ Composite notching fresh closing highs once again. The tech-heavy NASDAQ earned its first close above the 25,000 milestone with today's 222-point advance. The Dow Industrials fell 152, however. Despite a Wall Street Journal report indicating potential government assistance has fallen through and that Spirit Airlines is preparing to cease operations, President Trump said this afternoon that his administration is still weighing a taxpayer-funded bailout of the financially strapped carrier. Trump said it could happen, but only if it's a good deal. Toyota is expected to report a fourth successive year-on-year decline in quarterly operating profit when it reports results next week. Gas prices continue to take big leaps higher. After jumping 7 cents on Thursday, the national average up another 9 cents today to a wartime high of $4.39 a gallon. That's Your Money Now.
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5: Spring is finally here, and it's time to be on the lookout for one of South Dakota's most serious noxious weeds. 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It's a perennial with a distinctive yellow-green color and stems that contain a milky sap. Roots can reach over 20 feet deep. There are several control options that producers can look at, including herbicide and biological control.

0: In the United States each year, killing thousands. Don't be a statistic. Get a ride. You've got someplace to be.
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2: CBS News Brief. President Trump says his administration is still weighing a taxpayer-funded takeover of Spirit Airlines, adding that an announcement could come as soon as later today or tomorrow. CBS News has learned that Spirit could shut down operations as soon as tomorrow. CBS News travel editor Peter Greenberg.
3: Their only competitive advantage since day one was to offer low fares. But those low fares won't give them the revenue they need to even pay the gas bill, and that's where they are today.
2: Iran offers a new proposal for a second round of peace talks with the U.S., but President Trump told reporters before heading to an event in Florida today.
4: Iran wants to make a deal because they have no military left, essentially, and they want to make a deal, but I'm not satisfied with it.
2: Amid the war with Iran, AAA says the national average for a gallon of regular unleaded gas is $4.39, even higher in Indiana, where this man lives.
5: At $5 a gallon, I about wilted like an old flower.
2: CBS News Brief, I'm Jennifer Kuiper.
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9: 570 WNAX News. Sioux Falls police are investigating a Wednesday night shooting near 10th and Summit Avenue that left a 25-year-old man injured. Officers were called to the area just before 11 o'clock. When they arrived, they didn't immediately find a victim at the scene. A short time later, police located the man a short distance away, suffering from a gunshot wound to his leg. Police Information Officer Aaron Benson says the injury was not considered life-threatening.
10: The man reported that he had gotten into an altercation with another man outside of a residence in the 100 block of South Summit Avenue. The injured man reported that the other man had displayed a handgun, so he took out an air pistol that he was carrying, which resulted in multiple shots being fired by the man who had the real handgun.
9: Investigators reviewed traffic camera video from the area, which helped them identify a possible suspect early Thursday morning. Police later arrested the suspect on unrelated charges. He's currently being held as the investigation into the shooting continues. No additional information has been released, and police say charges related to the shooting are still possible. Well, the southern part of Sioux Falls is in Lincoln County, which is the fastest growing county in South Dakota, and that is creating some growing pains in law enforcement. The Lincoln County Sheriff's Office is looking to make a major staffing change. This week, county commissioners approved a reorganization to create a chief deputy position to help manage current staffing. Sheriff Steve Swenson says the job replaces a captain's spot in the jail division that's been left open this year.
11: There just wasn't enough administrative duties for a captain in the jail division alone, but now that the dispatch has grown and we've developed these contracts with municipalities, it's just become a lot more to manage.
9: Swenson tells commissioners the shift won't increase his budget. The proposal passed unanimously. We're entering that time of year when farmers markets get rolling, giving an opportunity to get fresh products straight from the producers. In Nebraska, the Norfolk Farmers Market opens for the season Saturday downtown. This year, organizers launching a new voucher program aimed at helping local students buy fresh food. Market officials say some students from lower-income families will receive vouchers they can use on produce and other healthy items. The downtown market runs Saturdays 9 to noon through October. A second Norfolk market starts in June, Tuesdays from 4:30 to 6:30 at the Earl May parking lot, giving growers a midweek chance to sell. Vendors will offer farm-to-table foods plus arts and crafts. From the WNAX Newsroom, I'm Colin Strombeck.
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0: 570 WNEX. It is the Drive Time Show. Vaughn, Chloe, and you. Our friend Caroline is going to join us in the next segment. She is with the Friends of the National Missouri River. And I'm going to talk about some fun stuff that's in our very near future. We are excited about that. Yeah, we're always excited to have guests on the Drive Time Show, and we're excited to have you on the Drive Time Show as well. If you want to be part of the show, 1-800-367-9629, 1-800-367-WNAX. Yeah, there's some people in Chicago that are crabby.
1: Chicago.
0: Officials released more than 400 illegal immigrants that had been arrested on criminal charges amid the Trump administration's 2025 immigration enforcement surge. So you remember ICE went into Chicago.
1: Right.
0: And they arrested a bunch of people, and then they're like,
2: hold on. You cannot be in Chicago.
0: And then they left Chicago. You see what I'm saying?
1: Yeah.
0: And now they're like, let's just go ahead and release a bunch of people that they arrested when they were here when we didn't want them here.
1: Were they criminals?
0: Yeah, but, I mean, that doesn't make any difference. It don't matter if they were criminals.
1: So they released criminals?
0: Cook County in the state of Illinois have turned sanctuary policies in with deadly shield for criminal and illegal aliens, according to Will, an American First legal attorney. They've been releasing hundreds of illegals despite explicit ICE detainers in just 1 year. Illinois law generally bars state and local law enforcement from honoring ICE detainers.
1: I don't understand that.
0: Or transferring.

0: people to immigrate. I don't understand the, there's just, all right. There's some things I don't understand when it comes to politics.
1: Right.
0: You know what I mean? Loyalties here or loyalties there, whatever it might be. I don't always understand why somebody's loyalties lie one direction or another.
1: Right.
0: You know what I mean? I don't understand it. And I don't understand it when it comes to the illegal immigrants.
1: Mm-hmm.
0: Because it does seem like some places definitely go out of their way to give them pave the way, give them more opportunity than what Americans have.
1: Right.
0: You know what I mean? And that's not really fair.
1: No.
0: I mean, to give them the same maybe would be fair.
1: But still.
0: But then again, to give them less might be fair as well because, listen, if I go to Canada, there are rules or regulations. Mm-hmm. The first thing is you can't go to Canada if you've had a criminal, if you've been convicted.
1: Yeah.
0: Okay? If you have a DUI on your record, you can't go to Canada. They don't let you in.
1: Mm-hmm.
0: You know what I mean? And nobody whines and complains about that.
1: Well, because nobody's begging to get into Canada.
0: Well,
1: they're begging to get into Canada because they have a porous border that would allow you to get into America.
0: Well, I mean, there's a lot of people like to go fishing in Canada.
1: Oh,
0: and so
1: sure.
0: You go up there to do a little fishing, and they're like, oh, gee, sorry about that. We can't let you in here because you got a DWI. Your buddies can all come go fishing. Why don't you just wait right here at the border while they fish for 5 days and catch so many fish that their arms will get tired reeling them in? You know what I'm saying?
1: Blink, blink. Yeah.
0: I mean, because that does happen from time to time. But no one complains about how exclusive their policies are there.
1: Yeah.
0: In the United States of America, if we had a policy like that, like, jeepers, sorry, you can't come into the country even just to visit if you're a criminal.
1: Yeah.
0: Right? That would be bad enough. And then we just let people in, and it's like, okay. You just come in, go ahead and stay as long as you want to, and we'll probably lose track of you.
1: Oh, and we're going to give you a piece of paper with a court date. If you could pretty please with the cherry on top, show up then so that we could maybe, you know, get you back where you're supposed to go. But if you don't worry.
0: So
1: because even if we catch you committing a crime, in certain municipalities, we'll just let you go again.
0: There's certain things I just don't understand all about that. That's all. I don't get it. In Chicago, people are crabby because they're letting people out of the pokey who are in the pokey that are illegal aliens. The last time I remember them letting a bunch of people out of the pokey was COVID. They let people out of the pokey during COVID, too.
1: Oh, they did, yeah.
0: Yeah. I got a friend who was in the pokey. And they're like, so we're in it's a nice young lady.
1: Yeah.
0: And she's like, Sheena gets called up to the office. And then she comes back. And she's like, I'm out of here. I got to grab my stuff and go. And she like, everyone is pretty sure Sheena just turned into a big old tattletale.
1: Yeah.
0: She's like, I don't know what Sheena telling people. But ain't no way Sheena goes up there, talks to the big wheels, and gets out that same day.
1: Mm.
0: And she said the next day it was Trina.
1: Right.
0: And now she goes up there. And 4 days later, it was my turn. But we're starting to understand at this point, wait a minute, they're letting people out because of COVID. Which, again, was something that didn't make a whole lot of sense.
1: No.
0: You know what I'm saying?
1: Not at the time.
0: And so,
1: not even now.
0: Yeah, I mean, when they started letting people out of prison because of COVID, it triggered a little something in me that thought, huh. Maybe there's something more to this than I don't know. Anyhow, there's people in Chicago are crabby about that ordeal.
1: It was when in Michigan they started putting people in old people homes with the old people. You know what I mean?
0: Yeah, I mean they did that in New York as well.
1: Yeah, and then you couldn't go see your family members. But they were putting, like, adult-aged
0: people. Well, here's the thing. You and I have some scientific background.

0: bad bro.
1: Remember that one? That one? Somebody got killed because of that.
2: Yeah. And there was just a lot of stuff that didn't add up when you had a bit of a scientific background. There's just so much stuff. And what bothered me about all of it was there's an awful lot of people who had a more extensive scientific background than either you or I.
1: Yeah.
2: Who just went along with everything blindly.
1: My favorite was when Fauci came on and said, what did he say? He was like, please don't be buying up all of the N95 masks. Don't be buying up those masks because, you know, our nurses and our doctors need those masks. Blah, blah, blah. This and that and that. And then he came out and he's like, well, you know, if you're wearing one mask and it works, what about three masks? You could wear three masks, and that would work, like, triply well.
2: Well, there was just a whole lot of stuff. Not saying that the COVID thing wasn't real. It certainly was.
1: No, it was.
2: The response to it was irrational. That's where most of us might have had an issue. Was just for you. 570 WNEX. Caroline going to join us in the next segment. Looking forward to that. 570 WNEX, your big friend.
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9: I'm Jennifer Kuiper. Spirit Airlines is making plans to stop operations as soon as tomorrow, barring last-minute intervention. That according to CBS News sources. CBS's Chris Van Cleve has more.
10: Talks around a potential government aid package, $500 million, have stalled. Two of Spirit's three main groups of creditors were on board with the deal. Spirit's bondholders were not. President Trump today said he would like to save the Spirit jobs, that they have made a final offer.
11: We're looking at Spirit. If we can help them, we will.
10: Unclear if there's going to be outside intervention at this point.
9: Just in, a court has put on hold mailing prescriptions of mifepristone across the U.S., restricting abortion access. During a campaign-style rally at the Village's retirement community in Florida, President Trump spoke about economic development, taxes on tips and Social Security, and senior workers. Hundreds of protesters gathered to let President Trump know he was not welcomed by all in what's referred to as Florida's friendliest hometown. Trump also brought up last Saturday night's White House Correspondents' Dinner shooting.
11: Now, you know, I shouldn't be here. There was just an attempt, I won't use the word, an attempt, they say, on my life.
9: CBS's Anna Schechter has been watching video release from last weekend's shooting. The confrontation between law enforcement and the alleged shooter lasted 7 seconds. Schechter says of the suspect, Cole Allen.
0: The day before, on that Friday evening, just how relaxed he is walking around the hotel. He's appearing to case it. He goes into the gym later and is chatting with one of the attendants there. So the relaxed nature really struck me when I first watched this.
9: Allen faces charges, including attempting to assassinate the president. He has not entered a plea. Florida authorities identify a body found in Tampa Bay as a second missing student from Bangladesh. CBS's Heather Bosch has the latest.
12: DNA and dental records helped identify Nishita Bristy's remains found in a garbage bag snagged by a kayaker's fishing line. The body of her friend and fellow student Zamia Limon was recovered from a garbage bag on a bridge over Tampa Bay. Hillsborough County Sheriff Chad Cronister.
13: We are now actively working to release both bodies for religious reasons, back to the families who live in Bangladesh.
12: Lamont's roommate is jailed on two charges of murder. Heather Bosch, CBS News.
9: President Trump says he will increase tariffs to 25% on cars and trucks from Europe.
11: We raised the tariffs on cars coming in from the European Union because the European Union was not adhering to the trade deal we have.
9: Stocks close mixed on Wall Street. This is CBS News.
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2: Every 5 years or so, Congress takes up the Farm Bill, a massive package that shapes farm policy and a wide range of food programs. Most of the bill was completed last year, but Congressman Dusty Johnson says a few sections still need work in the House before it can move to the Senate. He says partisan bickering has slowed progress.
3: Part of the issue is we've just got such fighting between the parties. And so the Farm Bill really, in general, the far right and the far left have voted against the Farm Bill. And so it's kind of taken the 80% in the middle to agree. Now, listen, that 35%, that half of the 80 on the Republican side is pretty conservative. That half of the 80% on the Democratic side is pretty liberal. We're a country where there are not a lot of people right smack dab in the middle anymore as far as who's serving in Congress. But you can still pull together that 80% to get a farm bill done.
2: Even so, he believes the bill is strong and it's built to support rural America.
3: You should be able to get a broad cross-section of people who say, gosh, I like, making sure that the most rural parts of America are not falling behind, that they're able to have clean water and that they're able to have electricity, and some of the rural development programs in the Farm Bill really help with that. And I'm one of the six subcommittee chairmen that helped to draft the Farm Bill. So, of course, I have a heavy rooting interest in making sure not only that we take care of rural America, but that we take care of it, with this bill, which I think is a really good piece of work.
2: Some of the issues the congressman is proud of pushing for include a pesticide provision that would limit states and courts from penalizing manufacturers for not adding label warnings about health effects beyond what the EPA formally recognizes. Another priority for him, allowing year-round sales of E15 fuel. He says boosting ethanol demand means the U.S. can focus less on Saudi oil fields and more on American cornfields. Nebraska's voter-approved medical cannabis program could soon get renewed protection from federal interference. A proposed U.S. House spending bill released this week would again bar the Justice Department from using federal money to interfere with state medical marijuana laws. Congress has included similar language every year since 2014, but Nebraska was left off the protected state list in the spending package that passed in January, even after voters approved medical cannabis in 2024. That left the new Nebraska Medical Cannabis Commission in a gray area as it begins writing rules and preparing to issue licenses. The same draft also includes language aimed at blocking federal dollars from being used to reschedule marijuana under the Controlled Substances Act. Nebraska's delegation hasn't said why the state was omitted earlier. The bill still must pass the full House Appropriations Committee and then both chambers before it can become law. Campaign finance and legal analysts note the provision has been key for states trying to run medical programs without federal pushback. For Nebraska, the next step is the appropriations process, where lawmakers could keep the protections in place or strip them out again. From the WNAX newsroom, I'm Colin Strombeck.
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0: It's just...
1: I got it at the bridge.
0: I don't think it quite crosses the snappy threshold. That's all. It's very nice. It's a...
1: I think you're wrong about
0: pleasant,
1: that.
0: Pleasant. But it is... you know.
1: I'll have you know that a teenager compliment...
0: Water, but honestly, our stretch of river right here is one of the most beautiful there is.
2: It's gorgeous.
0: It's absolutely beautiful. And that stretch from Fort Randall Dam mm-hmm. to Running Water is absolutely beautiful as well.
2: Absolutely.
0: And so, and they are preserved because it's some of the last pristine mm-hmm. water on the river, isn't it?
2: Yeah, it's all free-flowing, so it's unchannelized and it's unimpounded by a dam.
0: And so that's why it's the national recreational river.
2: Yes, why it's protected by the National Park Service.
0: And there's some rules even, like you can't, like jet skis, not allowed on the river right here.
2: Yeah,
0: right?
2: It's a federal regulation.
0: Yeah. Don't be fooling around with no jet skis around here.
2: You're welcome to on the lake, but not on the river.
0: That's
2: here.
0: Right. That's right. So you guys, each and every year, do a little river cleanup action. And that's coming up this Saturday, right,
2: it
0: Caroline?
2: It is tomorrow.
0: Now, I got to tell you, Chloe already knows this. Deep down inside, I always wanted to be Tom Sawyer or Huck Finn or both of them. Somehow or another.
1: Yeah.
0: I always wanted to be, I've always kept track of all my adventures just so I might be able to tell stories someday.
1: Yeah.
0: The same way those boys had stories. Mm-hmm. But those boys grew up on the Mississippi River,
2: mm-hmm.
0: They had little Mississippi River pirate stories sometimes.
1: You want to be a vagabond on the water?
0: I want to be a, I do kind of want. Who wouldn't want to be?
1: I always wanted to hop trains when I was a kid.
0: Did you?
1: I did.
0: I
1: don't know about the river, but...
0: I think the river would be more adventurous than hopping trains.
1: Well...
0: And if you want to be a little bit of a river pirate?
1: It's a river pirate for good.
0: Absolutely. You could do it tomorrow.
1: Yeah.

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3: We are live here on the Menards pregame lineup card, getting ready for game 2 of the series between the Twins and the Blue Jays. It's a series that is brought to you by the Lofton Hotel. Stay steps away from Target Field and enjoy the new Mezzo Mezzo on the street level, bringing the energy with coffee in the morning and Roman-style pizza and cocktails after the game. Well, it is time for Chris's Daily Sit-Down with the manager, Derek Shelton.
4: We're here with Derek Shelton. It is Friday night, and the Twins all dressed up, and the City Connects ready to try to win another one against the Toronto Blue Jays. It's Simeon Woods-Richardson against Patrick Corbin. I want to briefly go back to last night, which we rarely do because you digest and talk about everything after the ballgame. But Andrew Morris comes in, and he did a great job. But when you put a guy into a situation he's never really been in before, and here he is inheriting runners, the tying run, great player in George Springer, are you curious just even from a human standpoint to watch how he reacts and what that shows about kind of his makeup?
5: Yeah, I think there's a lot of components that you pointed out really well there, Chris, and a lot of unknowns, you know, and I think with the fluidity of our bullpen right now, we're giving guys different opportunities. Is it a little uncomfortable to bring a kid in a situation, a dirty inning that he's never done, and then also, you know, it's also George Springer, and you want to see how they react, and I thought he did a really good job reacting, and I think the one thing in the small amount of time I've been around Mo is the fact that I don't know if there's a ton that phases him, good, bad, or indifferent, but last night he handled himself really well.
4: Yeah, and that's something you as a staff can put away for later when you're looking at other situations. Let's flip the page to tonight. You get the lefty, Corbin. You saw him in Toronto, and he had literally just arrived, was practically wearing a name tag up there, had some success against him early. Similar game plan, or as you looked at Corbin's last couple of outings, is he refining things a little bit?
5: Yeah, he settled down a little bit, and I think that is, you know, the one start against us was more of an outlier than where he's been the last couple starts. The last couple starts have been more, I think, the Patrick Corbin that they thought they were going to get.
4: And teams have seen Patrick Corbin for a long time, and the one thing he doesn't really do is throw the ball over the plate. I mean, he's going to make you try to live out on the corner or chase his pitches a little bit. You guys have been really pretty good at that skill so far this year. Is that key tonight?
5: Yeah, it's very much key. We've got to bring him on the plate. We can't chase. I mean, we did an incredibly good job in April of doing that, and that's a credit to Keith Beauregard and our hitting group with the fact that our approach has been very consistent.
4: Last question tonight. We talked about James Outman and how he's really grasped that role of a defensive replacement pinch runner. Not easy for everybody to adjust to that, and he's made an impact on games in that role. Gets a start today out in left field.
5: Yeah, I understand it's a tough start left on left. The way our construction of our roster is, want to make sure we keep him engaged. I don't know if I can say enough about the teammate and the human being that he's been. He's helped us win games. I mean, the last game against Seattle, coming in, stealing a base, we didn't win it. But, I mean, he changes the dynamic of it. You know, he's done that defensively. He's done a really good job as a defensive replacement. You know, sometimes you give guys breaks. And I understand it's a tough task, but it's good to get James out there.
4: All right, we'll see what he can do tonight to help the Twins win this one. That's their

0: Sheldon, back to the studio.
1: Yeah, Chris and Shelty there talking about the Twins' success against Corbin. The Twins scored four runs over four innings against Corbin in Toronto just a few weeks ago. Our 91 time capsule and the return of Louis Varland is the subject of our final couple of segments next on your home for Twins baseball.
2: It's time for a Twins player profile.
3: Hello, this is Taj Bradley. Favorite chicken tender dipping sauce? Barbecue. Or if you go to Chick-fil-A, the Polynesian sauce. What's the current trend you just don't get? I'd say majority of the trends on TikTok. What was your first welcome to the show moment? Oh, I was pitching in New York against the Mets. And I'm facing Pete Alonso. And I already had three games before that in the big leagues, but I think I was throwing them breaking balls, and I got like to a two-strike count somehow, and I threw him like 97 at the top of the zone, and he hit a dead center. And in my, like, in AAA, they tell you, like, when you get to a higher level and meet hitters that are more, like, advanced, they're going to have a pitch that they're sitting on, and he did not miss it. Goodbye. This has been Todd Bradley. Thanks for listening.
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1: We are closing in on first pitch between the Twins and the Blue Jays. And every Friday this year, we dig up our 91 time capsule here on the Menards pregame lineup card, looking back on that Twins World Series championship season through interviews, reactions, and highlights from those broadcasts. Here's Mark Janowski with this week's discovery.
9: May had been up and down for the Twins as they prepared to host scorching hot Texas on the 23rd of that month. How hot? Well, John Gordon set up that night's matchup.
10: Today, the Rangers and the Twins play the final game of this three-game series, and the Twins need a win to rescue one victory in this three-game set. The Rangers won in 12 innings last night, scoring three runs in the top of the 12th. The loss dropped the Twins into sixth place in the ALS and also dropped them below 500 with a 19-win, 20-loss record. Meanwhile, the Rangers won their ninth straight game, a club record, and moved to within one half game of the AL West leaders, the Oakland Athletics. Texas is tied with Seattle for second place. Both teams are 6 over .500.
9: Later on in the pregame, Sid Hartman questioned manager Tom Kelly regarding the recent production from number 34.
11: Mr. Puckett looks like he's in a little slump with men on bases. He had a couple chances last night.
12: Absolutely right. He had a home run the other day with a man on, but he's had a lot of chances. With Herbie not hitting behind him, it's been a little rough on him. If we can get Herbeck going, I think it'd make Puckett's job a lot easier.
9: Herbie would get going, coming up with three hits that night. Kirby, meanwhile, well, Puck doubled that number of knocks in a record-tying performance.
11: And Puckett hits a hard shot here into left for a base hit. Kirby Puckett with a solid single to left. He's now hitting 15 of the last 16, and Herbeck coming up.
10: Guzman, the right-hander, working to Kirby Puckett at a one-strike delivery. Here's a little looper. It's going to drop for a hit into center field in front of Gonzalez.

0: Davis. Kirby is on with a big wide turn at first. Put the brakes on, Kerbster. Yeah, get back to the bag there. He did.
1: Now the pitch. A fastball lined in the right. A base hit. Kirby's third hit. Leadoff single by Kirby Puckett.
0: Here's Kirby trying for a four-hit day. 3 for 4, singles in the first, third, and sixth innings. He was out on a fly ball in the fourth inning. Goose Gossage from a set checks the runner and pitches. Kirby swings and bounces one off of Gossage. He'll pick it up in front of the mound. Throw to first. They don't get Puckett, and the ball gets away. Down into the bullpen area. Gagne's going to score. Puckett on his way to second in the hole there. The Twins trail 5-4. It's a hit for Puckett, his fourth of the game.
1: Kirby steps up. He singled in the first, third, sixth, and seventh. Fly to center in the fourth. 4 for 5, his 34th career four-hit game, and he's now hitting .331. And the pitch to Kirby is swung on. A line drive in the right center. That's going to be in the gap all the way to the fence in right center field. Puckett on his way to second as he's going to try for three, and he will go in with a triple, his fifth hit of the game.
0: Well, here's Kirby and a chance for a six-hit game. Kirby, who had a six-hit game, now has one here. As he singles into right field, Mack will stop at second base, and the Twins have runners at first and third. And that'll be Kirby's second six-hit game of his career. Of course, the first was back in Milwaukee in 1987. Puckett with 6 hits in 7 trips to the plate.
2: Kirby matched his own team record with 6 hits in a game, although this one came with the benefit of extra innings. His 5 singles that night also tied the Twins' mark. Despite Puckett's prodigious night, the Twins lost to Texas 10-6 in 11.
3: And the Rangers would stay on a roll until they met the Twins 5 days later in Texas, a broadcast Geno will unearth in next week's 91 time capsule. Well, a trip from the Jays means that Minnesota man Louis Varland is back in his home state for the first time since he was traded to Toronto last July. We'll hear from Louis about his return and the pitch that has elevated his game when we come back on your home for Twins baseball.
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2: John Vita is with you on the Menards pregame lineup card. The Blue Jays coming to town means it's the first trip back to Minnesota for Toronto righty Louis Varland. And that is the subject of today's Twin Storyline, brought to you by your select Heartland Chevy dealers. Varland and close to a dozen other Twins saw their tenure in Minnesota come to an end at last year's trade deadline. But for Louis, this weekend's trip to Target Field doesn't just mean seeing his former team for the first time, but also returning to his home state in a different uniform for the first time. Now, while Louis is technically staying in the visiting clubhouse for the first time, he points out that he's actually very familiar with it.
3: Yeah, it feels good. The other side's not all that new to me. Back in college, I used to unpack the away teams coming into town, so I know the clubhouse guys over here very well. Marcus was my pitching coach in college, believe it or not. A couple GAs and also my third baseman in there. So,
2: wow, plenty of Concordia connections in that visiting clubhouse and a really cool full circle moment for Louis. Now, he will stay in the team hotel with the rest of his fellow Blue Jays, but he will be seeing plenty of friends and family at the games this weekend. 4 days at Target Field allows him to reconnect with many of his former teammates, too. That includes longtime bullpen mate Cole Sands, who still thinks very highly of Louis.
4: Awesome dude, and obviously a great competitor, and he's really having a ton of success right now. Hopefully he doesn't keep dominating against us, but he's been killing it this season, obviously, and we've already shot a couple texts to each other, and I know he's excited to be back and see his family and all that. So, but yeah, great person, and wish him nothing but the best.
2: While Louis will probably chat with a lot of his former teammates off the field, the configuration of the bullpens at Target Field may allow for a little mid-game conversation as well.
3: It'll be fun. It'll be more fun since the bullpens are stacked on top of each other. Probably a little bit more banter than normal.
2: Yeah, banter, maybe a little trash talk. Close proximity could lead to some bullpenny shenanigans. Speaking of shenanigans, you may remember Louis leading the Bark Brigade last year. In big moments, Louis would bark like a dog coming off the mound, sometimes in the dugout, or really anywhere. We even had a segment last year where Johan Duran barked into our microphone to honor Louis. So the reporters here in Minnesota had to ask Blue Jays manager John Schneider if the barks have made it north of the border.
5: Oh, the barks?
6: Yeah.
5: Oh, God, yeah. Yeah, we saw it last year kind of coming off the mound. We saw it in some celebrations last year. Totally different guy when you hear the barks, and he's got some beer cans in his hands and things like that, but he's quickly become one of my favorite just guys. You know, it's like, it'll be ice fishing today and I'm going to be throwing 100 tomorrow. It's pretty cool.
2: Yeah, ice fishing off the field, fire and gasoline on the mound. Varland is still sitting 98 to 100 with the fastball. But since joining the Jays, much of his focus has been on developing a changeup. Schneider said it's made Varland that much more dynamic and is part of the reason he turned to Louis in just about every postseason game last year. It's also one of the reasons they are now trusting Varland to close games. And while he's ready to pitch in any role, the closer's job is something that Varland says all relievers work toward.
3: I think everybody in the bullpen, everybody in a bullpen wants to close games. Like the end goal of their career, of course you got to earn it, but I think every bullpen piece has that aspiration.
2: And he's off to a great start. Varland is 4-for-4 in save opportunities so far this season. The Twins were able to build the lead and keep him out of last night's game, and they hope to see as little of Louis on the mound as possible throughout this four-game series. That was our Select Heartland Chevy Dealers Twin Storyline. 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Well, we're ready for some Friday night baseball. Chris and Danny will be with you on the other side of the break. This has been the Menards pregame lineup card here on your home for Twins baseball.
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8: Welcome to Corn Comments. I'm Danita Murray, Executive Director at South Dakota Corn. We are brought to you by the South Dakota Corn Utilization Council, a volunteer group of farmers who promote corn marketing in this state, the U.S., and around the globe. In late March, Farm Journal administered a National Corn Growers Association survey regarding fertilizer, which illustrated that 36%